0: 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I design artwork. Your turn.
1: 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I design artwork.
2: I'm a graphic designer. I design artwork.
3: Who do you work for? Who do you work for? Your turn.
1: Who do you work for?
2: Who do you work for?
0: I work for a small startup marketing company. I work for a small startup marketing company. Your turn.
1: I work for a small startup marketing company.
2: I work for a small startup marketing company.
0: Do you have a part-time job? Do you have a part-time job? Your turn.
1: Do you have a part-time job?
2: Do you have a part-time job?
3: Yes, I do. I'm a cashier at 7-Eleven. I work there on the weekends. Yes, I do. I'm a cashier at 7-Eleven. What do you do? Your turn.
0: I'm a graphic designer. I design artwork. I'm a graphic designer. I design artwork. Your turn.
3: Who do you work for? Who do you work for? Your turn.
0: I work for a small startup marketing company. I work for a small startup marketing company. Your turn. Do you have a part-time job? Do you have a part-time job? Your turn.
3: Yes, I do. I'm a cashier at 7-Eleven. I work there on the weekends. Yes, I do. I'm a cashier at 7-Eleven. I work there on the weekends. Your turn.
0: When do you start work?
3: I start work at 7 in the morning.
0: And when do you get off work?
3: My shift ends at 3 p.m. What about you?
0: I work from home. The hours depend on the deadline for each project.
3: I see.
0: When do you start work? When do you start work? Your turn.
1: When do you start work?
2: When do you start work?
3: At 7 in the morning. At 7 in the morning. Your turn.
1: At 7 in the morning.
2: At 7 in the morning.
0: When do you get off work? When do you get off work? Your turn.
1: When do you get off work?
2: When do you get off work?
3: My shift ends at 3 p.m. My shift ends at 3 p.m. Your turn.
1: My shift ends at 3 p.m.
2: My shift ends at 3 p.m.
3: What about you? What about you? Your turn.
1: What about you?
2: What about you?
0: I work from home. The hours depend on the deadline for each project. I work from home. The hours depend on the deadline for each project. Your turn.
1: I work from home. The hours depend on the deadline for each project.
2: I work from home. The hour depends on the deadline for each project.
3: Audio Jungle.
0: When do you start work? When do you start work? Your turn.
3: At 7 in the morning. At 7 in the morning. Your turn.
0: When do you get off work? When do you get off work? Your turn.
3: My shift ends at 3 p.m. My shift ends at 3 p.m. Your turn. What about you? What about you? Your turn.
0: I work from home. The hours depend

0: on the deadline for each project. I work from home. The hours depend on the deadline for each project. Your turn.
1: So, Alex, you work part-time too, right?
2: Really? What do you do?
3: I work as a receptionist.
1: Oh, where do you work?
3: I work at a beauty clinic.
1: You work part-time too, right? What do you do? You work part-time too, right? What do you do? Your turn.
4: You work part-time too, right? What do you do?
3: I work as a receptionist. I work as a receptionist. Your turn.
4: I work as a receptionist.
1: Where do you work? Where do you work? Your turn.
4: Where do you work?
3: At a beauty clinic. At a beauty clinic. Your turn.
4: At a beauty clinic.
5: Audio Jungle.
1: You work part-time too, right? What do you do? You work part-time too, right? What do you do? Your turn.
3: I work as a receptionist. I work as a receptionist. Your turn.
1: Where do you work? Where do you work? Your turn.
3: At a beauty clinic. At a beauty clinic. Your turn.
2: What's your main responsibilities?
3: Answering calls and welcoming customers.
1: Wow, do you like your job?
3: Very much. I meet interesting people every day.
0: What's your main responsibility? What's your main responsibility? Your turn.
4: What's your main responsibility?
3: 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Answering calls and welcoming customers. Your turn.
4: Answering calls and welcoming customers.
1: Do you like your job? Do you like your job? Your turn.
4: Do you like your job?
3: Very much. I meet interesting people every day. Very much. I meet interesting people every day. Your turn.
4: Very much. I meet interesting people every day.
5: Audio Jungle.
0: What's your main responsibility? What's your main responsibility? Your turn.
3: Answering calls and welcoming customers. Answering calls and welcoming customers. Your turn.
1: Do you like your job? Do you like your job? Your turn.
3: Very much. I meet interesting people every day. Very much. I meet interesting people every day. Your turn.

The COVID-19 pandemic crisis has adversely affected our world and all walks of life. This is possibly the first comprehensive empirical study on the impacts of the COVID-19 pandemics and sustainable development in ASEAN.

Since all countries, communities, and locals have different share of adversity from the COVID-19 pandemic crisis, its impacts have not yet been empirically and systematically researched for possible recovery suggestions. So therefore, this research project aims to address this issue. And it is funded by the ASEAN Center for Sustainable Development Studies and Dialogue, or ACSDSD. This research also offers detailed analysis of the empirical study to inform policies on COVID-19 impacts and recovery in ASEAN with regard to the UN SDGs, as we can see here, and in line with the ASEAN community's priority areas as laid out in the complementarities roadmap. In general, data were derived from various data collection methods and triangulated to ensure validity and reliability, such as the primary data we collected from in-depth interviews and focus group for multilateral stakeholders in the supply chain. In total, data stem from 51 in-depth interviews from 33 organizations or institutes for insightful analysis. For the secondary data, we collect data from numerous reliable documentations.

publicly available information websites regarding COVID-19 crisis, ASEAN, UNSDG, and other relevant materials. So to achieve this very mission impossible, at five reputable high universities work collaboratively with high commitment and perseverance to achieve, again, as I mentioned, the mission impossible to complete the research project within 3 months time limitations and resource constraints. In sum, the resultant report indicates that the pandemic has immeasurably impacted all economic, social, and environmental dimensions and causes various socio-economic and ecological problems in diverse sectors to varying degrees. COVID crisis has led us to a global recession. You see that people are affected in terms of the poverty, in terms of the sustainable production, consumption, and resilience. And in terms of environmental, this has both positive and negative effect. For the positive side, the pandemic has significantly reduced the use of transportation, so therefore less carbon dioxide, so CO2 emission, resulting in a better air quality right now. The new normal business practices such as work from home policies, teleconferencing, help us to reduce electricity consumption and the use of energy resources and causing less pollution. This research greatly impacts our society from Thailand to the ASEAN region. And for academics, the research may be one of the few systematic review or empirical studies in the area that provide insightful knowledge and expand our currently limited understanding about COVID-19 effects on sustainable development in ASEAN. In brief, the research results may provide a practical guideline on economic, environmental, and social policy implications about what are essential actions to forge ahead the ASEAN Complementarities Roadmap and the UN SDGs, and how to support the people and the ASEAN Community Vision 2025 and the UN 2030 Agenda for Sustainable Development. It is hoped, last but not least, that this study a meaningful, valuable contribution and impact to our society, nations, and the ASEAN community and our world at large.

The number globally is about 390 million people. It's a very, very serious problem worldwide. We also see strains of dengue that are getting more deadly than they used to be. The projects we have right now is to use high-resolution imagery to detect dengue vector breeding sites. Dengue is spread by primarily two mosquitoes, the Aedes aegypti and Aedes albopictus. Now, these mosquitoes need to breed. So the way that dengue works is that the mosquito is infected, it bites a human, the human becomes infected, the human then infects the mosquito. The number of this type of mosquito is very important. If you don't have any of them, you won't have any dengue. If you have a lot, you have a high potential to have dengue. And these mosquitoes, it turns out, breed in small containers. So they've adapted to human habitats. We create the environment for them. So they breed in things that we throw out, like plastic buckets, large jars, old tires that might be standing around, any small container that can contain water. And so if we could know where all of these containers are, and how many there are, then we would have some idea of where there's the chance to have a lot of that kind of mosquito. So what we realized is that having images like Google Street View was a tremendous opportunity to be able to automatically count the kinds of containers that the mosquitoes breed in. And so that's exactly what we're doing. What we do is that we have software that pulls in the Google Street View images by following roads, because the Google Street View is created by along roads. And then we have deep learning neural network called FasterRCNN.

0: It is the first time that we try to use immune cells to kill cancer cells.
1: Cellular immunotherapy, it will be new treatment. So the idea is same as a drug, but this is a, what we call living drug. As you may know that cancer is the top killer for Thai people, and the standard treatment for cancer are surgery, radiotherapy, chemotherapy, and targeted therapy. These are effective for the early stage of cancer, but in the late stage or advanced, these treatments are not effective. So we need more or the new treatment, the novel treatment for the advanced or the late stage of the cancer. And so that's why we are developing new treatment approach, which is cellular immunotherapy. So we are working on several kinds of cancer, but in the beginning we focus on cholangiocarcinoma, which is common in the northeast of Thailand, and also hepatocellular carcinoma, or the liver cancer, which is also common in Thailand. The idea is that we use the patient's own cell, which is an immune cell. In fact, this immune cell in the patient body may have a less number or is not function properly. So we take immune cell out of the patient, and then we try to help this immune cell to grow up and train the immune cell or modify this immune cell to be more effective in killing the cancer cell. Then we expand the number of the cell. Then we infuse into the patients. This immune cell is mainly the T cell. We call the T cell or T lymphocyte. This cell will find the cancer cell in the body of the patients. It will be new treatment. So the idea is same as a drug, but this is a, what we call living drug.
2: In our institute, there are three platforms that we are trying to develop here. First one is we try to manipulate immune cell that we call dendritic cell, the cell that present the cancer antigen to the T cell. And then T cell will kill the cancer cell. So the first strategy that we use is we try to manipulate dendritic cell that can differentiate by itself and can present specific antigen to the T cells. Once T cell recognize that antigen, T cell will become more clever, and then T cell can recognize cancer antigen that kill the cancer cells. And the second platform is very popular in our laboratory is we try to engineer T cell, the cell that can directly kill cancer cell, but we engineer T cell to can recognize the antigen on cancer cell and activate itself to kill the cancer cell without any help from the dendritic cell or MHC dependent, or we call CAR T cell, chimeric antigen receptor T cells. We try to synthesize one molecule that can bring T cell and cancer cell come close together. T cell can easily kill cancer cell by using the small molecule, or we call BiTE. And how come the BiTE? We also engineer the T cell can secrete BiTE by itself, and then BiTE this molecule will bind to cancer cell and bind to T cell, bring them together, and T cell will kill the cancer cell, and we specific T cell engager.
3: The protocol for dendritic cell production for T cell stimulation consists of four steps. First, the peripheral mononuclear cells or PBMC are isolated from whole blood to separate the monocyte for dendritic cell production. And then tumor antigen are added to the dendritic cell for antigen processing and presentation. Next, T cells are co-cultured with the antigen pulse dendritic cell for T cell stimulation. And finally, the cytotoxicity of activated T cells against cancer cells is evaluated. Additionally, chimeric antigen receptor T cells or CAR T cells and bispecific T cell engager secreting T cells are under development.
1: Now it is in the research and development stage. I think very soon we are going to test it in the patients. We're going to do clinical trial in the patient in the next few years. And after that, if it works well, then we will give the service to the patient in larger number. And then we will also transfer technology because cancer is a huge problem for the Thai people. So we need a lot of hospital or center to treat using the new technology. So this will be a very good impact, I mean, very important to solve the problem of cancer in Thailand.

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1: This research is certainly the first surgical simulation of this kind in Thailand and most certainly the first in the area of dental surgery and certainly worldwide we are the leading group in this area of applying AI techniques in virtual environments for surgery.I'm Peter Hadawi. I'm a professor of computer science here in the faculty of ICT and director of the Mahidon Bremen Medical Informatics Research Unit. My research looks in, is in the area of medical informatics and also public health informatics. And in medical informatics, I have been focusing on intelligent virtual environments for surgical training.
2: Well, you can give feedback to subject too.
1: We've been focusing in the area of endodontic surgery, which is a particular specialization within dentistry that's particularly challenging to teach. What we've produced is a simulator where we're able to simulate a patient and the entire dental station, the entire operating environment. We simulate the tooth of the patient, so we use CT scans of real teeth and generate 3D models. And so within this environment that we use a head-mounted display, it's called an HTC Vive. I think many people have seen these, that gives the user a 3D stereoscopic view of the patient and the room. And we use haptic devices, one that controls the dental drill and one that controls the mirror. And as the dental student is drilling, they can actually feel what it feels like to drill the tooth. And as they drill it, of course, the tooth is made of different kinds of material. You have the enamel, which is very hard, you have the dentine, which is softer, and then the pulp inside. And we even simulate the density of the tissue so it feels correct. So a student can carry out the procedure with this simulator. In this simulation is what we call the moisture effect. So right now we've been focusing much of our work on root canal. And part of the reason for that is that it's a complex procedure and we are one of the few groups in the world that can actually simulate it. And the other thing we've been working on is caries, so you know, tooth decay, so removing the decay. Another thing that we have looked at in the past with the simulator, this is with my colleague Professor Siriwan, is that we looked at not just teaching, but letting surgeons use the simulator to practice surgery. So the interesting thing is that we can scan a patient and create a 3D model of that patient and load that in the simulator. So a surgeon can virtually practice the surgery before they do the real thing. And what we were able to show was that if they virtually practice, the outcome is better than if they just went in and did it normally. So our Faculty of Dentistry has a very sophisticated simulation lab. The simulators they use, which are commercially produced, are physical simulators. They practice on plastic teeth. Less expensive plastic teeth do not have internal anatomy. Okay, they're just a solid chunk of plastic. So you can practice caries removal just fine. But if you want to practice something like endodontic surgery, you need a more expensive plastic tooth that has the internal anatomy inside it. And every time you use one, then you have to throw it away. With the virtual reality simulator, we don't waste anything like that. The other benefit with the VR simulator is one that we can perform a more detailed analysis of the procedure we can rewind the simulator. So imagine this, a student is carrying out a procedure and they made a mistake. And now we want to let them practice just the part where they made the mistake. So what you want to do is let them go back in time and try it. We can do that. We can go back in time. With a physical simulator, you can't. Once you drilled the tooth, it's drilled. You can't undrill it, but we can undrill the teeth we have. So there are all kinds of benefits. The other benefit of a virtual reality simulator is that we can simulate lots of different situations that you can't with a physical simulator. So we can, for example, simulate bleeding. If the student perforates the tooth, the floor of the tooth, we can simulate that it bleeds. With the plastic teeth, you can't do that. So the potential impact is enormous. There is impact right now that we're seeing in medical schools, and I think we're just on the cusp of the curve now. In the next, let's say, 5 years, you're going to see tremendous deployment of systems like this.

0: of the very first season of See You on the Road นี่คือ2โรงเรียนที่เจอกันครับตอนนั้นเตรียมอุดมแพ้ให้กับสาธิตจุฬาและสุดท้ายสาธิตจุฬากลายเป็นแชมป์ระดับประเทศและน้องๆที่เข้าสู่รอบต่อไปขอเสียงปรบมือให้ดังๆให้กับน้องๆจากสาธิตจุฬาลงกรณ์มหาวิทยาลัยประวัติศาสตร์จะซ้ำรอยหรือไม่น้องอ๋องซีซ่าโปเต้อยากจะบอกอะไรแชมป์เก่าอย่างสาธิตจุฬาครับ
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3: We'll do our best.
1: We will give it all.
3: We will have fun.
1: And we hope you guys have fun too.
0: Starting off, as always, with the VTR round. ถ้าพร้อมแล้วเชิญวิดีโอครับ
4: Many of you may go, ew, when you hear the word reptile.
5: But when it comes to snails, you might have to look at them differently because there's a species of snails that can make our skin more beautiful.Siam Snail Eco Farm is the first ecological snail farm in Asia. Under the supervision of a research team from Chulalongkorn University's Faculty of Science, the farm collects a variety of snail species together in one place. Most notable of these is the Thai species called Hoi Nuan, or Hemiplecta distincta, which produces slime that is beneficial to the cosmetic industry.The snails are raised under controlled temperatures and humidity similar to the climate of its natural habitat. One snail can produce 2 to 3 cubic centimeters of slime per day, which is then collected every 2 to 3.
3: Okay, so this place is quite a little messy because it resembles a real habitat of the snails. This is real big, see?
5: The slime collecting process requires specially trained experts to delicately extract slime from the mantle, which is the part that contains the highest quality of slime. It contains vitamin A, D, and E that are beneficial to the skin and other substances that help retain moisture in the skin. The slime from the mantle is different from the one that flows from the foot, which can clog pores and cause acne.
0: According to the video that you just saw, which statement is true about the snail slime? A. The snail slime can be extracted and turned into food supplements. B. The slime from the snail's foot helps tighten pores and prevents acne. C. Vitamins B, C, and E help nourish the skin. D.The slime from the snail's mantle is best for moisturizing the skin. 100คะแนนแรกจะเป็นของใคร C You สาธิตจุฬาได้ครับ Your answer is
1: D The slime from the snail's mantle is best for moisturizing the skin.
0: Your answer D Correct.Moving on to our second game. Who, what, or where? The following are the characteristics of which person? Clue number one. This person was born into a poor Brahmin family in 1887 in the city of Erode, India. Clue number two. This person was offered a scholarship.To study at the University of Madras. But because he was too focused on one particular subject for which he had shown precocious abilities, he failed almost all the other subjects and lost the scholarship. Clue number three. In 1910, he published his first paper entitled Some Properties of Bernoulli's Numbers.เรียนวิทยาศึกษา
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0: นักคณิตศาสตร์ซึ่งเขาก็

0: occupational therapist or even speech pathologist. So right now, even currently, we have around 1,400 people around there for occupational therapists. And there are approximately around 400,000 children with autism reported in our country. So it is pretty severe imbalance between children and the therapist. So that's why we need some tools to help them. We have several teaching contents, including like math, mathematics, English, correctly or not, correct or not, and provide the response to the children in order to encourage the children to practice more and more.
1: For autism, they lack of self-awareness and social awareness. Up to now, they need to be trained in social-emotional learning. So the first part is like imitation process. They need to learn about how to copy their smile, their eye contacts, and their voice productions related to the robot. There were three steps. The first one is they need to visual learning. So the visualize from their imitations, like they have to a big eyes, big smile, and also the clearly voice of the robot. So this one is make them to be repetitive vocalizations and imitations. Secondly, they need to understand how to communicate or play with the robot. Since they were children with special needs, so they need to get them by the visual learner, and they could be act like the many roles of the life, to be the teacher, to be observer, and to be some parenting, because they have repetitive feedback for the positively communications.
2: ท่าบริหารกล้ามเนื้อต้นคอ
3: ต้องทำตาม
2: เกณฑ์ทางด้านขวาแขนด้วยทีครับ
0: Our lab is expanding the ability of the robot, so that's why we design like a bigger screen to serve like elders, and we change actually the software inside. The robot have like cognitive games, allow them to play with the robot to the game that we design. Mm-hmm. That is the what we're trying to do in terms of expanding to other markets, other groups of the patients.And also we are developing a technology that be able to monitor.

Since all countries, communities, and locals have different share of adversity from the COVID-19 pandemic crisis, its impacts have not yet been empirically and systematically researched for possible recovery suggestions. So therefore, this research project aims to address this issue. And it is funded by the ASEAN Center for Sustainable Development Studies and Dialogue, or ACSDSD. This research also offers detailed analysis of the empirical study to inform policies on COVID-19 impacts and recovery in ASEAN with regard to the UN SDGs, as we can see here, and in line with the ASEAN community's priority areas as laid out in the complementarities roadmap. In general, data were derived from various data collection methods and triangulated to ensure validity and reliability, such as the primary data we collected from in-depth interviews and focus group for multilateral stakeholders in the supply chain. In total, data stem from 5 in-depth interviews from 33 organizations or institutes for insightful analysis. For the secondary data, we collect data from numerous reliable documentations, publicly available information websites regarding COVID-19 crisis, ASEAN, UN SDG, and other relevant materials. So to achieve this very mission impossible, at 5 reputable Thai University work collaboratively with high commitment and perseverance to achieve, again as I mentioned, the mission impossible to complete the research project within 3 months time limitations and resource constraints. In sum, the resultant report indicates that the pandemic has immeasurably impacted all economic, social, and environmental dimensions and causes various socio-economic and ecological problems in diverse sectors to varying degrees. COVID crisis has led us to a global recession. You see that people are affected in terms of the poverty, in terms of the sustainable production, consumption, and resilience. And in terms of environmental, this has both positive and negative effect. For the positive side, the pandemic has significantly reduced the use of transportation, so therefore less carbon dioxide, so CO2 emission, resulting in a better air quality right now. The new normal business practices such as work from home policies, teleconferencing, help us to reduce electricity consumption and the use of energy resources and causing less pollution. This research greatly impacts our society from Thailand to the ASEAN region. And for academics, the research may be one of the few systematic review or empirical studies in the area that provide insightful knowledge and expand our currently limited understanding about COVID-19 effects on sustainable development in ASEAN. In brief, the research results may provide a practical guideline on economic, environmental, and social policy implications about what are essential actions to forge ahead the ASEAN Complementarities Roadmap and the UN SDGs, and how to support the people and the ASEAN Community Vision 2025 and the UN 2030 Agenda for Sustainable Development. It is hoped, last but not least, that this study can make a meaningful, valuable contribution and impact to our society, nations, and the ASEAN community, and our world at large.

in the wood of furniture is that create so many dust from many process. Then we have to make sure that workers not inhale that particles into the lungs. The way that we have to control the dust in the system for the wood dust furniture, that we have to suck the air, suck the dust from the heat particle source, for example, for the planing, sawing, and in the process. And then the dust are flow through the pipe. And for the larger one, we have a system we call air control device.

in the factories, because prevent the distribution of the dust in the processing place, that we can save them. We design the system that makes sure that we have another choice for the employers or managers. They can choose our system also. And it's a benefit go to the workers and also the society, because when they trap the air, the tiny particle will go out to the environment.

0: My Journey Episode 2 Talking About Work I heard that you work part-time. What do you do?
1: I'm a graphic designer. I design artwork.
0: That's interesting. Who do you work for?
1: I work for a small startup marketing company. What about you? Do you have a part-time job?
0: Yes, I do. I'm a cashier at 7-Eleven. I work there on the weekends. What do you do? What do you do? Your turn.
2: What do you do?
3: What do you do?
1: I'm a graphic designer. I design artwork. I'm a graphic designer. I design artwork. Your turn.
2: I'm a graphic designer. I design artwork.
3: I'm a graphic designer. I design artwork.
0: Who do you work for? Who do you work for? Your turn.
2: Who do you work for?
3: Who do you work for?
1: 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I work for a small startup marketing company. Your turn.
2: I work for a small startup marketing company.
3: I work for a small startup marketing company.
1: Do you have a part-time job? Do you have a part-time job? Your turn.
2: Do you have a part-time job?
3: Do you have a part-time job?
0: Yes, I do. I'm a cashier at 7-Eleven. I work there on the weekends. Yes, I do. I'm a cashier at 7-Eleven. I work there on the weekends. Your turn.
2: Yes, I do. I'm a cashier at 7-Eleven. I work there on weekends.
3: Yes, I do. I'm a cashier at 7-Eleven. I work there on weekend.
0: Audio Jungle. What do you do? What do you do? Your turn.
1: I'm a graphic designer. I design artwork. I'm a graphic designer. I design artwork. Your turn.
0: Who do you work for? Who do you work for? Your turn.
1: I work for a small startup marketing company. I work for a small startup marketing company. Your turn. Do you have a part-time job? Do you have a part-time job? Your turn.
0: Yes, I do. I'm a cashier at 7-Eleven. I work there on the weekends. Yes, I do. I'm a cashier at 7-Eleven. I work there on the weekends. Your turn.
1: When do you start work?
0: I start work at 7 in the morning.
1: And when do you get off work?
0: My shift ends at 3 p.m. What about you?
1: I work from home. The hours depend on the deadline for each project.
0: I see.
1: When do you start work? When do you start work? Your turn.
2: When do you start work?
3: When do you start work?
0: At 7 in the morning. At 7 in the morning. Your turn.
2: At 7 in the morning.
3: At 7 in the morning.
1: When do you get off work? When do you get off work? Your turn.
2: When do you get off work?
3: When do you get off work?
0: My shift ends at 3 p.m. My shift ends at 3 p.m. Your turn.
2: My shift ends at 3 p.m.
3: My shift ends at 3 p.m.
0: What about you? What about you? Your turn.
2: What about you?
3: What about you?
1: I work from home. The hours depend on the deadline for each project. I work from home. The hours depend on the deadline for each project. Your turn.
2: I work from home. The hours depend on the deadline for each project.
3: I work from home. The hour depends on the deadline for each project.
1: When do you start work? When do you start work? Your turn.
0: At 7 in the morning. At 7 in the morning. Your turn.
1: When do you get off work? When do you get off work? Your turn.
0: My shift ends at 3 p.m. My shift ends at 3 p.m. Your turn. What about you? What about you? Your turn.
1: I work from home. The hours depend on the deadline for each project. I work from home. The hours depend on the deadline for each project. Your turn.
0: So, Alex, you work part-time too, right?
4: Really? What do you do?
2: I work as a receptionist.
0: Oh, where do you work?
2: I work at a beauty clinic.
0: You work part-time too, right? What do you do? You work part-time too, right? What do you do? Your turn.
3: You work part-time too, right? What do you do?
2: I work as a receptionist. I work as a receptionist. Your turn.
3: I work as a receptionist.
0: Where do you work? Where do you work? Your turn.
3: Where do you work?
2: At a beauty clinic. At a beauty clinic. Your turn.
3: At a beauty clinic.
0: You work part-time too, right? What do you do? You work part-time too, right? What do you do? Your turn.
2: I work as a receptionist. I work as a receptionist. Your turn.
0: Where do you work? Where do you work? Your turn.
2: At a beauty clinic. At a beauty clinic. Your turn.
4: What's your main responsibilities?
2: Answering calls and welcoming customers.
0: Wow, do you like your job?
2: Very much. I meet interesting people every day.
1: What's your main responsibility? What's your main responsibility? Your turn.
3: What's your main responsibility?
2: Answering calls and welcoming customers. Answering calls and welcoming customers. Your turn.
3: Answering calls and welcoming customers.
0: Do you like your job? Do you like your job? Your turn.
3: Do you like your job?
2: Very much. I meet interesting people every day. Very much. I meet interesting people every day. Your turn.
3: Very much. I meet interesting people every day.
1: What's your main responsibility? What's your main responsibility? Your turn.
2: Answering calls and welcoming customers. Answering calls and welcoming customers. Your turn.
0: Do you like your job? Do you like your job? Your turn.
2: Very much. I meet interesting people every day. Very much. I meet interesting people every day. Your turn.

0: When we say big data, people always think of a fancy, expensive research. But big data can have an impact on how we work with the disease of poverty. The theme of our research is the genomic surveillance for malaria elimination. We are the first country start to do this for the whole nation. Our unit is interested in the using genomic information and translate that into actionable information for the national control programs. For example, we work with our partners at the Ministry of Public Health to monitor every single malaria case that enters into the system. We analyze the genomic sequence and we have a team to make sense of the data and then translate it into a simple report card to be used with the drug policy control programs, with the surveillance effort in the country. We have partners from many countries. We work with the Wellcome Sanger Institute in the UK. We work with our team at Mahidol University from physics department, from departments of medicine. Disease of poverty is the disease that the people who have suffer from poor socioeconomic status need to live with every day. Malaria is one of them. There are people who live at the border between Thailand and Myanmar, Thailand and Cambodia, who need to go into the forest to sustain their living. And very often they get when they become infected, they come back to their homes and the disease can spread to the community. So we want to monitor how we can develop a drug strategy to suppress the parasites. And when we say big data, our idea is we go in, we work with our partners at the ministry. We collect the blood spot samples from the patients and then we analyze the genomic sequence. But instead of publishing it as a paper, we translate it to a report card.
1: When we get the data from whole genome sequencing, we use it to analyze whether there is the mutation in the parasite sample that we have. So if there is a mutation, we will compare to known data from study of other research group and that they have published that. This mutation is associated with the drug resistance of this drug or that drug. And then we can calculate the percentage of the parasite that have the mutation that are likely to against this list of the drug. This is the example.

0: Example of the report card. So the red one is the percentage of the parasite that has the mutation that are likely to resistant to the drug. So if there is high percentage of parasite that are likely to be resistant, we should not use this drug in this region.
1: สิ่งที่เกิดขึ้นก็คือว่าเราก็สามารถที่จะเดาเลยว่าข้อมูลโมเดลที่เรามีในแต่ละปีในผลิตของปีถัดไปได้หรือเปล่า
2: So Thailand will have a real-time data surveillance effort that we can monitor.When the parasites become resistant, and what would be the best drug for each area? This is going beyond a typical research publication scheme. We don't care much about how many papers we can get. We care the most is how we can make sure that this piece of information can be shared with people who need to make the best decision on which drugs to be used, which.Control policy to be implemented to in Southeast Asia. Otherwise, we will not be able to eliminate the parasite from this area. There is a real impact to the world. We want this to be an example, to be like a model, the model of using real-time genomic data and convert the information for the national control program. So I think I want to use this as an example, not only for malaria, but.It gives a glimpse of an idea of how we can use genomic data to assist those who live in the poor socioeconomic status.

The royal coronation has been a ceremony of the highest importance in Thailand since the Sukhothai period. Upon completing the royal coronation ceremony, the monarch is recognized as the official king. In the Thai language, the royal coronation ceremony is known as the Pracharapiti Barom Rachapisek. It is derived from an important word, apisek, which means to anoint with water. Therefore, the procedures of the royal purification or ablution ceremony are extremely important. The preparation of consecrated water and a bathing purification rite, or Song Pra Murata Pisek, the preliminary ceremonies to the primary royal coronation ceremony, are regarded as significant components of the royal rites. The ceremony to inscribe the royal golden plaque with the official

official title of the king, or Prat Supanabat, and on the royal golden plaque of the king's astrological chart, as well as the engraving of the royal seal of state, which take place within a sacred area of the ordination hall of the Temple of the Emerald Buddha, are vital elements as well. This was of the utmost delight for the Thai people, a once-in-a-lifetime opportunity to witness the sacred ancient traditions, the grand cultural heritage of the country.

0: When the auspicious time for the royal coronation ceremony on May the 4th, 2019 had arrived, His Majesty the King arrived at the Chakrapat Piman royal residence and changed into a white garment with gold trim before sitting on a bench of fig wood called Uthompon Rachaat in the pavilion constructed for the purification ceremony, located in an eastward-facing courtyard within the Grand Palace. He then entered the purification ceremony, the water for which had been collected from sacred sources, including the five rivers and four ponds of Suphanburi province. Subsequently, the king proceeded to the Paisan Thaksin throne hall to sit on the octagonal Atatit throne under the royal seven-tiered umbrella and received the consecrated water provided from the eight cardinal directions of the compass by Brahmins, the royal court scholars, and representatives of the people. Later, the king was seated on the Patarab throne under the nine-tiered great white umbrella of state. The chief Brahmin chanted a prayer to pay homage to the Krailat heaven, aiming to invite Shiva to enter the king's body. Then presented the royal regalia, the ancient and auspicious orders, and the royal utensils, respectively. This was considered the most important part of the ceremony, as the king crowned himself with the great crown of victory and became the official king. Henceforth, he would be announced as Prabhat Somdet Pratauyuhua, His Majesty the King, as inscribed in the royal golden plaque. All Thais across the country had been waiting for the royal coronation ceremony and were united in their feelings of warmth and happiness under the royal grace of this king of the Chakri dynasty. His Majesty King Maha Vajiralongkorn, the 10th king of the royal house of Chakri, delivered his first royal command to the Thai people.
1: อนาคตดอนตลอดไป

0: The current population of over 2 billion people from 99 countries live in areas at risk of malaria infection. Although the rate of morbidity and mortality in Thailand decreased since 1996 onwards, there's still numbers of population get malaria. The record from Ministry of Public Health showed that there were more than 32,000 malaria patients in 2014, approximately 16,000 patients in 2015, and 9,800 patients from January to September in 2016. Most of them were located in border regions. In Thailand, there are more patients that get 5x malaria, which can stay as demoralizing in human liver for a long time before they come out to infect red blood cells. Therefore, the patients can get sick many times if they do not get proper treatment. The research is being done by using genetically engineered mice to have human liver cells growing inside. These mice can be used to study the growth of human malaria parasite in the liver cells. This research has been collaborated between Center of Infectious Diseases Research in Seattle, Mahidol Vivax Research Unit, and Dr. Niwat Gangwan Rangsan from Pathobiology Department, Faculty of Science, Mahidol University.
1: In this part, we use the humanized mice model for the Plasmodium vivax infection. About the Plasmodium vivax infection in the liver stage, we know that normally the parasite will go to develop in the human liver for a week before they release into the blood and infect into the red blood cell. But part of them will stay in the liver as a dormant stage, that so-called hypnozoid.
2: To solve this problem, the humanized mouse model has been developed. From outside, the mice look like the common mouse model, but actually, the human hepatocytes have already been depopulated into their liver.
1: Once we got the mouse from the company imported from the US, we will do check for their health, and after that, we will just leave them for a week before our experiment will start.
3: In malaria, we use mouse a lot in a different level during drug or vaccine development, and as well as the monkey. But for these humanized mice, it's very good because it's the first mouse generation that have the component of human. Because when we use regular mice, that just not human malaria, but the malaria that close to human, but not exactly human malaria. When we use monkey also, that also monkey malaria to get the answer for human, but it's not human malaria.
1: We are the first group to develop the humanized mouse model for the vivax infection.
2: We study the vivax infection, development of parasite in the liver, and also the hypnozoid formation. This is to understand more about the parasite itself and also the host cell after infections.
3: The model that we use, our goal is to come up with a new vaccine and new drugs that can be used to inhibit or protect the liver stage in human. So with this model, we hope that the field of the research will move faster, and either drug or vaccine, will reach the population sooner.

0: My Journey Episode 2 Talking About Work I heard that you work part-time. What do you do?
1: I'm a graphic designer. I design artwork.
0: That's interesting.

0: Interesting. Who do you work for?
1: I work for a small startup marketing company. What about you? Do you have a part-time job?
0: Yes, I do. I'm a cashier at 7-Eleven. I work there on the weekends. What do you do? What do you do? Your turn.
2: What do you do?
1: I work for a small startup marketing company. Your turn.
2: I work for a small startup marketing company.
3: I work for a small startup marketing company.
1: Do you have a part-time job? Do you have a part-time job? Your turn.
2: Do you have a part-time job?
3: Do you have a part-time job?
0: Yes, I do. I'm a cashier at 7-Eleven. I work there on the weekends. Yes, I do. I'm a cashier at 7-Eleven. I work there on the weekends. Your turn.
2: Yes, I do. I'm a cashier at 7-Eleven. I work there on weekends.
3: Yes, I do. I'm a cashier at 7-Eleven. I work there on weekends.
4: Audio Jungle.
0: What do you do? What do you do? Your turn.
1: I'm a graphic designer. I design artwork. I'm a graphic designer. I design artwork. Your turn.
0: Who do you work for? Who do you work for? Your turn.
1: I work for a small startup marketing company. I work for a small startup marketing company. Your turn. Do you have a part-time job? Do you have a part-time job? Your turn.
0: Yes, I do. I'm a cashier at 7-Eleven. I work there on the weekends. Yes, I do. I'm a cashier at 7-Eleven. I work there on the weekends. Your turn.
1: When do you start work?
0: I start work at 7 in the morning.
1: And when do you get off work?
0: My shift ends at 3 p.m. What about you?
1: I work from home. The hours depend on the deadline for each project.
0: I see.
1: When do you start work? When do you start work? Your turn.
2: When do you start work?
3: When do you start work?
0: At 7 in the morning. At 7 in the morning. Your turn.
2: At 7 in the morning.
3: At 7 in the morning.
1: When do you get off work? When do you get off work? Your turn.
2: When do you get off work?
3: When do you get off work?
0: My shift ends at 3 p.m. My shift ends at 3 p.m. Your turn.
2: My shift ends at 3 p.m.
3: My shift ends at 3 p.m.
0: What about you? What about you? Your turn.
2: What about you?
3: What about you?
1: I work from home. The hours depend on the deadline for each project. I work from home. The hours depend on the deadline for each project. Your turn.
2: I work from home. The hours depend on the deadline for each project.
3: I work from home. The hour depends on the deadline for each project.
4: Audio Jungle.
1: When do you start work? When do you start work? Your turn.
0: At 7 in the morning. At 7 in the morning. Your turn.
1: When do you get off work? When do you get off work? Your turn.
0: My shift ends at 3 p.m. My shift ends at 3 p.m. Your turn.

0: What about you? What about you? Your turn.
1: I work from home. The hours depend on the deadline for each project. I work from home. The hours depend on the deadline for each project. Your turn.
0: So, Alex, you work part-time too, right?
2: Really? What do you do?
3: I work as a receptionist.
0: Oh, where do you work?
3: I work at a beauty clinic.
0: You work part-time too, right? What do you do? You work part-time too, right? What do you do? Your turn.
4: You work part-time too, right? What do you do?
3: I work as a receptionist. I work as a receptionist. Your turn.
4: I work as a receptionist.
0: Where do you work? Where do you work? Your turn.
4: Where do you work?
3: At a beauty clinic. At a beauty clinic. Your turn.
4: At a beauty clinic.
5: Audio Jungle.
0: You work part-time too, right? What do you do? You work part-time too, right? What do you do? Your turn.
3: I work as a receptionist. I work as a receptionist. Your turn.
0: Where do you work? Where do you work? Your turn.
3: At a beauty clinic. At a beauty clinic. Your turn.
2: What's your main responsibilities?
3: Answering calls and welcoming customers.
0: Wow, do you like your job?
3: Very much. I meet interesting people every day.
1: What's your main responsibility? What's your main responsibility? Your turn.
4: What's your main responsibility?
3: Answering calls and welcoming customers. Answering calls and welcoming customers. Your turn.
4: Answering calls and welcoming customers.
0: Do you like your job? Do you like your job? Your turn.
4: Do you like your job?
3: Very much. I meet interesting people every day. Very much. I meet interesting people every day. Your turn.
4: Very much. I meet interesting people every day.
5: Audio Jungle.
1: What's your main responsibility? What's your main responsibility? Your turn.
3: Answering calls and welcoming customers. Answering calls and welcoming customers. Your turn.
0: Do you like your job? Do you like your job? Your turn.
3: Very much. I meet interesting people every day. Very much. I meet interesting people every day. Your turn.

0: We used to do endless numbers of heaves to the beam and push-ups and so forth. His Majesty could do a lot more heaves to the beam than I could, I can assure you of that.
1: You can't be a junior leader in the army if you're not fit, or you need to be out there all the time.
0: It was a great challenge for all of us to maintain the necessary levels of physical fitness. The senior cadets were always keen to remind you that you needed to continue working to get a better result. That obstacle course is actually, it's a very good example. It's

0: simple bit of example of inculcating teamwork.
1: Okay, where you go?
2: Military work's all about teamwork. A lot of our work is built around small teams, being given leadership opportunities in those small teams.
0: I remember being up there in the wee small hours of the morning, going around at first light, practicing with my small team of four.
1: I'll move it through.
0: There was a competition each year to get the teams over in the quickest time. And of course, if you left one behind, then you're a washout as a team. So you must get all four people over the obstacle course. And you saw in that film clip a very good example of the teamwork that was generating. Now, it's very simple, but it does translate into a bigger and more sophisticated picture later on in life.
1: Come on, pull it.
2: It's really getting to know yourself, understanding your limits, and understanding how to relate to other people.
0: Every morning we'd go out here and there would be an inspection, so your gear would be inspected and they would see whether your boots had been shone up during the night and whether your uniform was properly pressed and so on. Drill was a huge part of our FIRT, particularly in the early days, that is, of any military institution. It has a long history. There's a cultural dimension to it, of course, but basically it's to instill discipline.
3: You have to perform as an individual, but you perform within a structure, a culture, an expectation of subordinating self to the needs of others.
2: Drill is all about standards, self-discipline, being able to exercise command and understanding command at a certain level, but it gives you the ability to be confident in yourself, your bearing, how you carry yourself, and so there's lots of fine things about just not just going left, right.
0: For the first 3 years of your life here, a four-year course was overwhelmingly academic focused. We were both soldiers and scholars.
2: You could not pass Duntrin and graduate if you did not pass your university degree.
0: The idea was to create, in those days, young men of both action and contemplation. So you would spend 5 days a week doing your academic work, and then maybe one afternoon a week, and certainly on Saturday mornings, you'd be required then to do military training and then squeeze your study in for the rest of the weekend.
2: It's hard. It demands high standards of you. It demands that you learn your limits. Indeed, that limits may be far higher than you expect. You know, you can actually achieve more than you think you can.
0: At the back of your mind, you're always aware that this guy was going to be different. He was going to end up being the monarch of his country, and he would be a king one day.
2: He could be with us during the day, but during the evening he might have to go to the embassy for a particular function or activity, national event or celebration, and play a completely different role. He had, in a sense, a number of lives running in parallel. So he had a cadet life, but when he stepped out of Duntrin into the Thai community, it was completely different relationships. And you learn and grow through that experience.
0: In our final, when we did uninterrupted military training for 12 months, we moved into air mobile operations, operating with helicopters. We were being introduced to new technologies, new techniques. Every day was exciting. We travelled all over Australia, of course, as a class to go to these various periods of training.
2: Of course, you receive theoretical lessons about leadership, but it's really going into the field and practicing it, so it becomes instinctive, and you put your hand up for the hard jobs.
3: You must accept that the lessons you are learning could end up as life or death decisions that you have to take when the training's finished, when you're out commanding your troops.

0: and the chips are down.
1: We were required to qualify to call in artillery fire, and in fact one of those clips you see there is myself and His Majesty pouring over the firing tables of an artillery piece. It's quite a complicated issue, it's fairly mathematical. Nowadays of course it's all been revolutionised by digitisation, but in those days it was very manual.
2: It really is giving you that practical experience that brings all those other skills you've been putting together into that actual activity. You do get task focused, you do get very driven, and you develop a really strong work ethic out of this.

0: แนวทางการใช้สื่อการเรียนการสอน DLTV ของมูลนิธิการศึกษาทางไกลผ่านดาวเทียมในพระบรมราชูปถัมภ์ 1. สื่อการเรียนการสอนอนุญาตให้ใช้เพื่อการจัดการเรียนการสอนตามการออกอากาศของ DLTV เท่านั้น 2. ห้ามทำซ้ำดัดแปลงหรือเผยแพร่สื่อของ DLTV เพื่อประโยชน์ส่วนตนหรือเพื่อกิจกรรมที่มีลักษณะแสวงหาผลประโยชน์โดยมิได้รับอนุญาตสอบถามข้อมูลเพิ่มเติมได้ที่มูลนิธิการศึกษาทางไกลผ่านดาวเทียมในพระบรมราชูปถัมภ์
1: This research is certainly the first surgical simulation of this kind in Thailand and most certainly the first in the area of dental surgery and certainly worldwide we are the leading group in this area of applying AI techniques in virtual environments for surgeryI'm Peter Noe. I'm a professor of computer science here in the faculty of ICT and director of the Mahidon Brehman Medical Informatics Research Unit. My research looks in, is in the area of medical informatics and also public health informatics. And in medical informatics, I have been focusing on intelligent virtual environments for surgical training.
2: Well, you can get feedback with subject too.
1: We've been focusing in the area of endodontic surgery.Which is a particular specialization within dentistry that's particularly challenging to teach. What we've produced is a simulator where we're able to simulate a patient and the entire dental station, the entire operating environment. We simulate the tooth of the patient, so we use CT scans of real teeth and generate 3D models. And so within this environmentThat we use a head-mounted display, it's called an HTC Vive. I think many people have seen these. That gives the user a 3D stereoscopic view of the patient and the room. And we use haptic devices, one that controls the dental drill and one that controls the mirror. And as the dental student is drilling, they can actually feel what it feels like to drill the tooth. And as they drill it,Of course, the tooth is made of different kinds of material. You have the enamel, which is very hard, you have the dentine, which is softer, and then the pulp inside. And we even simulate the density of the tissue so it feels correct. So a student can carry out the procedure with this simulator. In this simulation is what we call the moisture effect. So right now we've been focusing

much of our work on root canal. And part of the reason for that is that it's a complex procedure and we are one of the few groups in the world that can actually simulate it. And the other thing we've been working on is caries, so you know, tooth decay, so removing the decay. Another thing that we have looked at in the past with the simulator, this is with my colleague Professor Siriwan, is that we looked at not just teaching, but letting surgeons use the simulator to practice surgery. So the interesting thing is that we can scan a patient and create a 3D model of that patient and load that in the simulator. So a surgeon can virtually practice the surgery before they do the real thing. And what we were able to show was that if they virtually practice, the outcome is better than if they just went in and did it normally. So our Faculty of Dentistry has a very sophisticated simulation lab. The simulators they use, which are commercially produced, are physical simulators. They practice on plastic teeth. Less expensive plastic teeth do not have internal anatomy. Okay, they're just a solid chunk of plastic. So you can practice caries removal just fine. But if you want to practice something like endodontic surgery, you need a more expensive plastic tooth that has the internal anatomy inside it. And every time you use one, then you have to throw it away. With the virtual reality simulator, we don't waste anything like that. The other benefit with the VR simulator is one that we can perform a more detailed analysis of the procedure. We can rewind the simulator. So imagine this, a student is carrying out a procedure and they made a mistake. And now we want to let them practice just the part where they made the mistake. So what you want to do is let them go back in time and try it. We can do that. We can go back in time. With a physical simulator, you can't. Once you drilled the tooth, it's drilled. You can't undrill it, but we can undrill the teeth we have. So there are all kinds of benefits. The other benefit of a reality simulator is that we can simulate lots of different situations that you can't with a physical simulator. So we can, for example, simulate bleeding. If the student perforates the tooth, the floor of the tooth, we can simulate that it bleeds. With the plastic teeth, you can't do that. So the potential impact is enormous. There is impact right now that we're seeing in medical schools, and I think we're just on the cusp of the curve now. In the next, let's say, 5 years, you're going to see tremendous deployment of systems like this.

Our faculty, we design the innovation based on the AGV technology and robotics technology, and we can integrate all back in by both technology together for support in healthcare service. Once we use AGV technology platform for material handling or material transportation in hospital or controlled field, such as manage the garbage or catch the garbage box by Westy.

advanced. For food serving, we use Foodie for automatically in the room or Pantheon room. Westie designed by AGV is platform, and we plug in collaborative robot for file and cache the garbage box. Then this product is fabricated and used is easily. Now we complete fabricate the Westie version 2. We have the GPS mapping type for navigate. There are two major works consist in our research. One is for hardware for HV part and robotics part, and one is the driving force or like a brain of our technology is the software development. Then the software development is one essential of our work to get the high engine of our research.

Next step, I think about how about vaccine. So in Mahidol University, we have Institute of Molecular Bioscience. We have the Vaccine Development Center, or we call VDC. They have heavy work, many repetition, real fatigue, and also serious about infection. Then we have the consensus about the work in the neutralization test unit. So then AI immunizer is initiated. AI immunizer, we have the three main parts. Section A, we use collaborative robot in the brand of ABB, or namely Yumi, you and me. So Yumi have a two arm, and motion seem like a human motion. So we simulate their work by use like two hands and work together for open some cap, filling some fluid, and hold the syringe and load some serum. So we complete to teaching it and develop the special tool for support by this section. And section number two, we use one collaborative robot for work with the auto-dilute machine to instead the human. So both units can instead human. Now for AI interpret the plug, is have accuracy more than 95%, but it depends on number of sample. Now it's learned, but by the method, by the verified method with the vaccine guy read and AI immunizer read is equal. Then it's already verified, the result is complete. Our innovation, the design based on for advantage of high repeatability, high accuracy, high flexibility, and human free. That means human can do another thing better, like analytical or initiate new idea or innovation. Then by the workload in the routine with automation.

Everybody has heard of malaria, everybody has heard of dengue, but melioid is a very, very important disease in terms of the number of people that die from it, and yet very few people have heard of it.

0: unit now, which we now call MORU, Mahidol Oxford Tropical Medicine Research Unit, as a collaboration between the University of Oxford, Faculty of Tropical Medicine, Mahidol University, funded by the Wellcome Trust. So we've had researchers here from both sides working together, working in Thailand, working in other countries around the region. About half of what we do is malaria, but we're also interested in other diseases that affect the poor people. And one disease is melioidosis, or melioid. And this is a disease which affects rice farmers. It's caused by a bacterium in the soil. It's very deadly. It kills several thousand people every year in Thailand.
1: This is a bacterial disease that is highly endemic in Thailand. The bacteria is named Bacillaria pseudomallei. It's a bacteria in the soil and in the water. Because our country has a lot of farmers, and farmers stay in the soil and water for long hours, some 8 hours a day in the rice fields. The bacteria can get passed through their skin and through their blood, and it causes the disease for the patients to have high fever, pneumonia, and half of them die. We know that this disease is really important in Thailand. It's one of the most important cause of death. And even in Sankasit Thipasong Hospital, our main research site, we found that more than 100 die of this disease per year. And that's only just one hospital. And 100 deaths per year is much more than the other important disease like dengue or leptospirosis. And that's why we know that this disease needs a lot of support from the government, from the Ministry of Public Health, to improve diagnosis, treatment and prevention for the whole country. The people can get infected from three routes. One is called skin inoculation, which means that it can pass through skin directly. You don't need to have wounds, it can pass through your barriers of the skin. Two is ingestion, which means that you can get it by drinking water that has the bacteria, or you can eat it from contaminated things in your meal. And the third is inhalation. And with the evidence, it suggests that in Thailand, most important routes are the skin and the ingestion. Why? Because we did a lot of study, and we know that most of our patients are farmers, and the longer they stay in the rice fields, if they don't wear boots, they are at high risk of getting the melioidosis. So we survey and we collected whatever the water that they are drinking, and we found that many drink tap water, village tap water, and we found that the borehole water and the waters are commonly contaminated with this bacteria. So that's quite confirmed that the people mostly get it from exposed to the soil and water in the rice fields, and from drinking water or eat the bacteria. Mostly it's drinking. And this disease mostly go into the diabetic population or diabetic patients. So if you're high risk of the disease, you should wear boots and should drink boiled water. And this year, with the Department of Disease Control, working collaborating with the whole researchers of the melioidosis, it's going to launch a formal melioidosis club Thailand to be the connection between researchers and Ministry of Public Health. Second, there's going to be the national guideline for melioidosis come out by the Ministry of Public Health, and it's collaboration between Department of Disease Control and the whole researcher network. And the third is the

national policy for the amyloidosis. It will come with the milestone, what they would like to improve the amyloidosis. And when it take it as a national guideline, national policy, it will expand the impact more than just the research. This is like putting the real research to make the future with the whole of the policymakers together.